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1: You know what time it is. We're back. Welcome back to Vinyl Power. I'm Colton Hoppy, here to take you by the hand and lead you down the rabbit hole of all things rock and roll worthy. Tonight, it is truly no exception. Tonight, we're going to take a plane across the pond to the south of London, England, to 1982. When you think of the early 80s, you think AC/DC, Motorhead, Judas Priest. But there was a new challenger on the horizon for grabbing the audience by the throat and not letting go of you with relentless guitar playing, bass guitar that would make your head spin, and of course, vocals that we are still trying and failing miserably to achieve to this very day. I am, of course, talking about Iron Maiden and their groundbreaking third album, The Number of the Beast. It terrified parents, religious groups, and breathed even more life into the new wave of British heavy metal crashing into North American shores. Look, I've blabbed enough. Let's get right into it. We are dropping the needle on Number of the Beast with the lead track, It's Invaders, on Vinyl Power.

0: It's anthemic. It gets your fist in the air. It's Children of the Damned here on Vinyl Power. I'm Colton Hoppy. Tonight, I have the pleasure, no, the privilege of leading you through one of the greatest albums of all time. I'm, of course, talking about Number of the Beast from Iron Maiden. But before we go deeper, we need to look at everything Iron Maiden had done up to this point before 1982 showed up on the calendar. We got to go way back. We got to go back to 1975, where founding member Steve Harris penned the name as an attribute to the Man in the Iron Mask novel. And after a revolving door of bandmates would come and go from guitar players, drummers, heck, even piano players at one point in time, they were not safe from the chaos in the early days of Iron Maiden taking shape. But it came to be with a semi-set lineup of Harris, guitar player Dave Murray, drummer Doug Sampson. They were now on the hunt to find a vocalist. And it came in the pure form of chance, with meeting Paul Di'Anno in a pub. But the honeymoon stage, it would only last a couple of years, as Di'Anno's substance abuse, they would be a hindrance on the band. The search for a new vocalist, it was on. And boy oh boy, did they ever find their replacement, which we'll talk about in just a couple of minutes.
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0: Welcome back to Vinyl Power. I'm Colton Hoppy. Tonight, we are taking the dive through 1982's Number of the Beast. It's Iron Maiden's groundbreaking transition from a gritty new wave of British heavy metal act to the stadium-packing monster that it is today. With Maiden having dismissed Di'Anno in September of 1981 and having won the audition slot while at Reading Festival, fronting the band Samson at the time, Bruce Dickinson, yeah, he was hired immediately. And we all know the story on Bruce. A soaring vocal range few would dare dream of having outside of Rob Halford and Freddie Mercury. But what about his upbringing? What transpired the Bruce that we all know and marvel at today to take the reins out of one of the soon-to-be premier acts coming out of England? We gotta look back to his childhood. Born in 1958 to a shop-working mother and a military mechanic father, he attended Oundle School, where he was bullied by his former classmates, but he found an escape in two things, much like all metalheads do. Music and the military helped with the void of being picked on. He orchestrated war games on school grounds, started diving into the original British Invasion among other heavier bands coming out of the country at the time. Bruce finished school with high marks in English and history, things that would become mainstays in Iron Maiden's work for years to come. We gotta dive back in a Number of the Beast, however, with The Prisoner on Vinyl Power.
10: We want information. Information. information.
11: Who are you?
10: The new number two.
11: Who is number one?
10: You are number six.
11: I am not a number.

0: 22 Acacia Avenue. It closes out the front half of Number of the Beast here on Vinyl Power. What's going on? I'm Colton Hoppy. We are running the gauntlet on Maiden's 1982 masterpiece. We all know Bruce Dickinson as the operatic gifted voice who's been leading the charge for Iron Maiden for over 40 years now. But where did he come from? It turns out after finishing school with high marks in history and English, Dickinson did what all teenagers do when they are uncertain with life at the time. Yeah, join the Army Reserves. While he enjoyed his time in the Army, it wasn't much for him. He wanted to get deeper into history at Queen Mary College. His parents, however, they did not see much of a future in it. That, however, it was all a cover story because he had immediately began running around with bands the second he got on campus, eventually winding up in a group called Samson right after finishing his history finals because he was kind of slacking off at school with the whole multiple music and bands thing. But when it comes to Iron Maiden and Eddie having a visitor on the album jacket, you best believe we're going to be diving into that in just a couple minutes.
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0: 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I'm Colton Hoppy. Tonight, we're taking the tour through 1982's Number of the Beast from Iron Maiden. Now, Eddie, he has been a staple for the group since their inception. And yeah, he's had a couple of makeovers in the 40-plus years of Iron Maiden being a group. But when Iron Maiden snapped up artwork from Derek Riggs for the song Purgatory, it was Iron Maiden's manager, Rod Smallwood. He deemed it too high caliber for just a single. Am I ever glad that they listened to his advice? Because Eddie having the devil on strings, controlling a smaller Eddie, was going to send shockwaves through the metal scene of the early 80s. No other band was ballsy enough to put Satan themselves on the front cover. Riggs said he had drawn inspiration from a Doctor Strange comic book and his knowledge of medieval Christianity art, which was full of these depictions. But what kind of impact, fear, uprising would soon be unveiled with his artwork? It would be parents, religious groups, all at the same time, going absolutely nuts. Yeah, we'll get to that in a little bit, but there is no better time than right now to dive into the title track of this album, one that had parents cursing out the band for corrupting the minds of their children, and obviously it has one of the most iconic introductions of all time. It's Number of the Beast on Vinyl Power.
10: Whoa. The devil sends the beast with wrath because he knows the time is short. Let him who hath understanding reckon the number of the beast, for it is a human number. Its number is 666.

Run to the Hills here on Vinyl Power. I'm Colton Hoppy. Tonight, we are turning it up to 11 with Iron Maiden's classic from 1982, Number of the Beast. So you have the devil on the album artwork, an entire generation of parents and religious groups that are going to have a field day with the artwork. But what about the recording process of this thing as a whole? That took place at Battery Studios in London, and it was the first time that Steve Harris, he'd be more receptive to group collaboration. Normally, Steve was the only one writing music. But one name was missing from this album, even though he was in the trenches writing anyways. That was Bruce Dickinson. Mind you, he was still coming out of a legal dispute with his former band Samson, jumping ship and joining Iron Maiden. That would come soon enough, however, though, with Bruce getting his dues. But if you want to talk about the spooky occurrences while making this album, from lights that would randomly turn off and on during the recording process, tech glitches at the most inopportune times, basically anything that felt supernatural was trying to derail this album. But the occurrences, they didn't stop inside the studio. No, no, no. It took producer Martin Birch getting into an accident with a bus full of

0: nuns, and the driver thanking God that they were all alive and in one piece to really rattle the room. The crazier thing in all this, when Birch got his Range Rover back from the shop a few weeks later, the repair total, it came to $666. Man, Number of the Beast is such a fascinating album, but they had songs recorded, ready to take on the world with a brand new look. How would the release of Number of the Beast hit the public when it went live? We'll get to that in just a couple of minutes.
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0: Welcome back to Vinyl Power. I'm Colton Hoppy. Number of the Beast is what we are taking the deep dive through this evening. Iron Maiden, they had a brand new vocalist, a brand new batch of songs, and one of the most iconic album artworks to ever be designed. There was one last thing to do. You had to turn that monster loose on the rest of the world. And that is exactly what they did with the help of EMI and Capitol Records on March 22nd, 1982. Mind you, this was a few years before the crackdown on music content, where you would have seen Capitol Hill senators going head-to-head with Dee Snider of Twisted Sister, and of course the latter leaving them dumbfounded with his reply to the censorship of music. But Iron Maiden, they were not out of the woods. They had parents, religious groups, and of course, conservative-minded folk up in arms to the point where record-smashing gatherings were organized because burning them made them think the devil himself would come out of those burning piles. Harris, however, pointed out that these groups were on the wrong end of the stick, having not read the lyrics and wanting to believe every far-fetched rumor about the group being Satanists. Oh, the 80s, what a time to be alive, man. What a weird time. Let's dive right back into Number of the Beast. We're just about wrapping it up. It's Gangland on Vinyl Power.

0: How's your voice doing after that one? Does it hurt? Good. So does mine. Hallowed Be Thy Name. It closes out Number of the Beast here on Vinyl Power. I'm Colton Hoppy, and if we are just going to talk about the legacy of an album, you don't need to look much farther than this one. Of course, outside of scaring a generation of parents with the devil itself on the cover, leading that crashing charge of the new wave of British heavy metal to pop up in North America, this album's also one of the reasons I picked up a guitar back in the day. And of course, after listening to it cover to cover, I'm hungry to start learning again. Not to mention widespread pop culture basing, multiple songs being featured on both Guitar Hero and Rock Band. I still remember being in my buddy's basement when I was 18, trying to max out the group score on Run to the Hills for Rock Band 1. Yeah, none of us could ever sing like Bruce. We still can't. That is a gift in its own right. The Tony Hawk series has had some Iron Maiden love throughout the years. Grand Theft Auto, the video game world for this is endless. And if you look even farther into the movie aspect of this, the most notable and most recent, it's Ralph Fiennes sending chills down our spines. And 28 years later, the Bone Temple, with Number of the Beast, helping this movie hit its climax. Number of the Beast, it's going to remain forever timeless in my mind, giving the next generation of kids the first desire to pick up an instrument. And, of course, terrifying their parents, all in the same respect.
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0: Welcome back to Vinyl Power, and tonight we have gone cover to cover on Iron Maiden's legendary work in Number of the Beast. I'm Colton Hoppy, the story of how they found Bruce Dickinson, the fallout with Paul Di'Anno, and the outcry from parents and churches alike with the devil himself popping up on the artwork. Yeah, we have gone through all of it, but we still have time for overtime. And I couldn't think of a better way of honoring one of the biggest albums of all time without paying homage to the path the band took in the process to get to this point. We're going to revert ourselves back a few years to the Paul Di'Anno era of Iron Maiden. We're going back to Killers for Wrathchild here on Vinyl Power.

0: We're going back to the Killers album for that one. It's Wrathchild right here on Vinyl Power. I'm Colton Hoppe. You are smack dab in the middle of overtime for the number of the beast here tonight. I can't believe we haven't even discussed how iconic Iron Maiden is across the globe for their live shows. North America's pretty sick. Europe, it's on another level. But South America, Argentina, Chile, just to name a few countries, they are the ones who treat Iron Maiden as their heavy metal gospel. But one country is heads and tails above the rest for when it comes to having live energy few bands would only ever dare dream of seeing in their lifetime. I am, of course, talking about Brazil, which is where the second half of Overtime is going to be taking us with one of the most awe-inspiring call and responses you'll ever hear put to recording from the Rock and Rio album, which blew us all away in 2002. It's Fear of the Dark on Vinyl Power.
1: A light in the black. 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

strange, a little anxious when it's dark. 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I have a constant fear that someone.

0: I don't care that I have heard that copy 100 times over. It gives me goosebumps every time I hear it. Fear of the Dark from the Rockin' Rio album here on Vinyl Power. I'm Colton Hoppy. That's it. That's all I got. I got nothing else for you. We have gone through the finding of Bruce Dickinson, the firing of Paul Di'Anno, the meteoric rise the group experienced once this album was unleashed onto the world. Iron Maiden, they remain a staple in any history of metal sit-down you'll have to do with a new fan to show them the ropes. Maybe you're going to inspire your kids to pick up the guitar, learn the bass, play the drums with this album itself. It's an inspiration to millions every single year that this thing gets picked up, spun, and put back down. All I'm going to say is, we are never going to have another group like Iron Maiden bless us with this kind of sound ever again.
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1: A diamond can make a statement. 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
1: 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You found it. 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

Rocking in the free world on a Monday morning. This is Jerry with you. How's it going, Herd? Kaylee Mack has the day off, so you're going to have to put up with me for the next little while. But it's all good, I tell you. Let's continue to rock and roll on this Monday morning, the final day of August. The Blue Stones, they are in the house.

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1: Better than Ezra here at 106.1 The Goat. Good morning to you. Kelly has the day off. This is Jerry rocking out on a Monday. I know for some of us, with trepidation, we're looking at having to get the youngsters organized to go back to school. You got to, what, another 24, less than 24 hours there for it all begins again. Hope you're ready for it. And even if you're not ready, it shall come. Let's continue to rock and roll in the Monday morning, friend. Hope you had a fantastic weekend.

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Always enjoy hearing the Tragically Hip. It's 106.1 The Goat on a Monday morning, the final day of August, and school getting into gear for the new school year tomorrow. So I know you've got some last minute errands to run and such. This is Jerry hanging out with you through to what, 10 o'clock this morning? We'll see how that goes. I haven't been up this early and done a radio shift in years, would you believe? But it's fun to keep you guys company. Let's continue rocking and rolling on a fine Monday morning. And tell you what, we've got

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Nothing like a little Zeppelin in the morning. This is Jerry hanging out with you. Got news coming up at the top of this hour. Rainy Monday morning, and you need some Zeppelin in your life for sure. Let's continue to rock out at 106.1 The Goat with something from The Headstones.

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1: I'm Justin Goulet. The Lloydminster RCMP has released a sketch of a person of interest in an attempted abduction investigation. They're asking for your help to identify the individual. Police say a complaint was received on Friday, October 14th, involving the alleged attempted abduction of a 9-year-old girl in Lloydminster. Investigators have now released a composite sketch created with the help of an RCMP forensic artist and are asking anyone who recognizes the individual to come forward. If you have information, you can contact Lloydminster RCMP at 780-808-8400 or anonymously through Crime Stoppers at 1-800-222-TIPS. Saskatchewan residents, including those in Lloydminster, are being warned about a health card scam making the rounds by text message and phone. eHealth Saskatchewan says fraudsters are contacting people claiming their health card has expired and demanding personal information, credit card details, or payment to keep health coverage active. Officials stress Saskatchewan health cards are always free and eHealth will never call or text residents about renewing them. The warning comes as health card renewal stickers begin arriving in mailboxes next month. If you receive a suspicious message or call, don't click any links or provide personal information. Instead, visit the official eHealth Saskatchewan website for accurate information. And community support for Lakeland College students is paying off. The college says its sold-out 2026 Feast on the Farm fundraiser raised $96,000 to support student-led learning opportunities held on the Vermilion campus. The event brought together alumni, industry partners, donors, and community members for an evening of food, entertainment, and fundraising. Since launching in 2016, Feast on the Farm has raised over $526,000 and helped fund over 50 student-led projects. College officials say the money supports hands-on learning experiences, including research, competitions, and field-based learning. For these stories and more, you can visit our website, MyLloydMinsterNow.com.
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3: Let's turn quickly to local college soccer. Rustlers men and women. Well, the men lost both their home games on the weekend, losing on Saturday to the King's University and Sunday to the Nate Ooks. The women had a better season opener. They won 3-2 on Saturday against the King's University, but lost to Nate on Sunday. And switching quickly to the U.S. Open, where Canadians Denis Shapovalov and Leila Anna Fernandez won both yesterday. Today, well, they're advancing to round two of the U.S. Open.
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3: Well, the weather is something this morning. Winds are blowing out of the north and northwest into the 30 or sometimes 40 kilometer per hour range, and raining for 14 degrees. We'll try for 20, but the wind is certainly sticking around for the better part of the day, so be careful as you're going along. Our North Wind radio text line is 780-875-1061, and you certainly give us a shout. We got music from Fallout Boy and Monster Truck on the way.
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That's right. We the people will overcome. You're missing Kelly Mack this morning. She has the day off. She's a hardworking person for sure. This is Jerry hanging out with you through to 10 o'clock today if we survive. Where's the morning coffee? Somebody bring the morning. Okay, I did brew the morning coffee. Waiting for it to come out there. Let's continue to rock and roll in the free world. Fleetwood Mac at 106.1 The Goat. Good morning to you. Where's all this rain coming from? Good thing the first day of school is not till tomorrow, eh?

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106.1, the GOAT. This is Jerry with you. Kaylee has the day off. It's looking maybe a touch brighter on the southwestern sky, but that wind is sticking around something fierce. For those of you who have been following and checking out the Lloydminster District Co-op free gas for a year, well, the draw for that is coming up on Thursday when Kaylee Mack gets back. Let's continue to rock at 106.1.

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1: I'm Justin Goulet. The Lloydminster RCMP has released a sketch of a person of interest in an attempted abduction investigation. They're asking for your help to identify the individual. Police say a complaint was received on Friday, October 14th, involving the alleged attempted abduction of a 9-year-old girl in Lloydminster. Investigators have now released a composite sketch created with the help of an RCMP forensic artist and are asking anyone who recognizes the individual to come forward. If you have information, you can contact Lloydminster RCMP at 780-808-8400 or anonymously through Crime Stoppers at 1-800-222-TIPS. Saskatchewan residents, including those in Lloydminster, are being warned about a health card scam making the rounds by text message and phone. eHealth Saskatchewan says fraudsters are contacting people claiming their health card has expired and demanding personal information, credit card details, or payment to keep health coverage active. Officials stress Saskatchewan health cards are always free and eHealth will never call or text residents about renewing them. The warning comes as health card renewal stickers begin arriving in mailboxes next month. If you receive a suspicious message or call, don't click any links or provide personal information. Instead, visit the official eHealth Saskatchewan website for accurate information. And community support for Lakeland College students is paying off. The college says its sold out 2026 Feast on the Farm fundraiser raised $96,000 to support student-led learning opportunities held on the Vermilion campus. The event brought together alumni, industry partners, donors, and community members for an evening of food, entertainment, and fundraising. Since launching in 2016, Feast on the Farm has raised over $526,000 and helped fund over 50 student-led projects. College officials say the money supports hands-on learning experiences, including research, competitions, and field-based learning. For these stories and more, you can visit our website, MyLloydMinsterNow.com.
2: Sports. Let's turn quickly to Jays action on the diamond. The Blue Jays swept the Mariners yesterday with a 7-0 win. Max Scherzer pitched 7 shutout innings, allowing just 1 hit while striking out 10, moving him into 9th place on the MLB's all-time strikeout list. On offense, Alejandro Kirk homered to give the Jays an early lead, while rookie Kazuma Okamoto hit his 27th homer of the season. Next up, the Jays head to Cleveland for a huge series against the Guardians, who currently hold the final AL wildcard spot. Game 1 is on Tuesday. And Week 13 of the CFL wrapped up with the BC Lions beating the winless Ottawa Redblacks 45-24. The Lions' Xander Hovart rushed in 4 touchdowns in the win.
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Silly Challenge here at 106.1 The Goat. This is Jerry hanging out with you. This is looking like a fall morning. Technically, summer isn't over yet. Fall doesn't actually begin until September 22nd. And tomorrow is the first day of school, so hopefully the weather will be just a bit better than what we're seeing right now. And if you're still looking for a summer cruise, well, on Wednesday, Just Cruising, they're heading out to Lashburn with the destination at the CL Service SO. They'll meet up at the Gold Horse Casino at 5 o'clock and head out there. It's a 5 o'clock departure, arriving in Lashburn around 5:30. So look out for that excitement on the roads from the Gold Horse Casino out there to Lashburn. Daryl is going to be on the barbecue out at the Lashburn Museum. So that's going to be pretty cool, pretty sweet. And then at 7:30, driving back to Lloyd, finishing off at the Rendell Center. Tim Hortons at 8 o'clock. Let's continue to rock out here at 106.1 The Goat on a Monday morning. School resuming. Come tomorrow.

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Those boys have got the formula for sure. AC/DC at 106 won the gold. We are celebrating our 25th. And thanks again for hanging out with us all this time. Our next news break is coming up at the top of the hour. Hopefully some clearer weather as the day goes along. Let's have a soda with that.

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1: I'm Justin Goulet. The Lloydminster RCMP has released a sketch of a person of interest in an attempted abduction investigation. They're asking for your help to identify the individual. Police say a complaint was received on Friday, October 14th, involving the alleged attempted abduction of a 9-year-old girl in Lloydminster. Investigators have now released a composite sketch created with the help of an RCMP forensic artist and are asking anyone who recognizes the individual to come forward. If you have information, you can contact Lloydminster RCMP at 780-808-8400 or anonymously through Crime Stoppers at 1-800-222-TIPS. Saskatchewan residents, including those in Lloydminster, are being warned about a health card scam making the rounds by text message and phone. eHealth Saskatchewan says fraudsters are contacting people claiming their health card has expired and demanding personal information, credit card details, or payment to keep health coverage active. Officials stress Saskatchewan health cards are always free and eHealth will never call or text residents about renewing them. The warning comes as health card renewal stickers begin arriving in mailboxes next month. If you receive a suspicious message or call, don't click any links or provide personal information. Instead, visit the official eHealth Saskatchewan website for accurate information. And community support for Lakeland College students is paying off. The college says its sold out 2026 Feast on the Farm fundraiser raised $96,000 to support student-led learning opportunities held on the Vermilion campus. The event brought together alumni, industry partners, donors, and community members for an evening of food, entertainment, and fundraising. Since launching in 2016, Feast on the Farm has raised over $526,000 and helped fund over 50 student-led projects. College officials say the money supports hands-on learning experiences, including research, competitions, and field-based learning. For these stories and more, you can visit our website, MyLloydMinsterNow.com.
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3: Turning to local college soccer action, when La Rustler's men lost both their games on the weekend, going down to the King's University on Saturday and on Sunday to the Nate Oaks. The women, however, they won their opener 3-2 on Saturday against the King's University, but lost on Sunday to the Nate Oaks. As we turn now to the U.S. Open in tennis, Canadians Denis Shapovalov and Leila Fernandez both won yesterday, advancing to round two of the U.S. Open.
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2: Roads and weather.
3: Well, at this rate, we're hoping for clearer skies as the day goes along, but I tell you, it's looking seriously bleak. The wind is sticking around, mind you, out of the north and northwest, anywhere from 20, 30, maybe 40, maybe 50 kilometers per hour. There is a sliver of clear sky way off to the southwest, but actually, truth be told, the bulk of the action is happening around North Battleford, Saskatoon, and Elrose areas, so hopefully we've seen the worst of it. 14 degrees, we'll try for 20, looking for 9 and maybe a clear evening eventually, but we just got to put up with today and tomorrow, of course, the start of school, hopefully some more sunshine for 25 degrees.
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Kiss 106 on the go. This is Jerry hanging out with you. Kayleigh Mack has the day off. Our community calendar continues to fill up with tons of events. And of course, the Bobcats, they are in action again on Friday as they begin their preseason at the Hub. The Kindersley Clippers will be in town on Friday evening. And speaking of community events, if you are looking for something to volunteer for, to be a part of, the Fall Community Night is the place you want to be on September 2nd. So not tomorrow, Tuesday, which is the 1st, Wednesday from 4 through to 8 o'clock. You can go out to the Civis Community Sports Center, all of the various community groups that do so much tremendous work here in Lloydminster and area. They could certainly use your help, and you can find out all of the things that they are in for and put your shoulder to the wheel and volunteer for that. Let's continue to rock on a Monday morning. Hopefully the weather clears off as the day goes along.

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All of your favorites hang out here. We got music from The Offspring coming up in just a little bit. Did you put your lights on this morning? Overcast conditions. I think visibility is down to just 5 kilometers in front of you. Hopefully we get some clearer conditions as the day goes along. But yeah, just continue to enjoy the fine music and be safe as you motor along. That's all we can ask. And get home safely to loved ones.

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Weeks under Linkin Park here at 106.1 The Goat. This is Jerry on a Monday morning, overcast and windy and feeling like fall. And technically, we still have, 20 odd days or so before fall actually begins on September 22nd. First day of the new school year begins tomorrow. 30 kilometers per hour school zones and playgrounds. You remember what that is all summer long? You might have forgotten. Hope you can remember. Have you as well been following that conversation about the city proposing to change some of the traffic bylaws, like in residential areas, instead of 50 kilometers per hour down to 40? I think in some areas I actually drive at 36. Some of the potholes are just horrendous, for want of another word. Yeah, I'll settle with horrendous for now. Let's continue to rock and roll, but there's a survey out with that, and you've got to do that survey by September 14th. Have your say on things like that. E-bikes and e-scooters also on that list. Yeah, check it out. 106.1 The Goat. Let's rock out with some Tom Cochran and Red Rider.

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sound of Kiss here at 106.1, made for loving you, baby. Don't you like that? Yeah, I think you do. Did you hear me say that I was doing 36? The law hasn't changed yet. The bylaw is still in effect that you can do 50, but I was doing 36 and I realized, wait, I'm really driving slowly, and I looked at it to verify, and they want to move the law down from 50 to 40 for some residential zones. That's what the city is proposing. You have until September 14th to fill out the survey. You can get it from the city's social media and also from their website. But yeah, I did say that some of the areas that I was driving through, the potholes were just so horrendous. Yeah, I was driving according to the conditions. You know, you've lived in this place for so long, you remember when some of the roads were smooth. I know the city crews have been doing their best, trying to get things sorted out, but it's been that kind of summer for sure. We technically have an odd 20 odd days till September 22nd when fall actually begins. So

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1: I'm Justin Goulet. The Lloydminster RCMP has released a sketch of a person of interest in an attempted abduction investigation. They're asking for your help to identify the individual. Police say a complaint was received on Friday, October 14th, involving the alleged attempted abduction of a 9-year-old girl in Lloydminster. Investigators have now released a composite sketch created with the help of an RCMP forensic artist and are asking anyone who recognizes the individual to come forward. If you have information, you can contact Lloydminster RCMP at 780-808-8400 or anonymously through Crime Stoppers at 1-800-222-TIPS. Saskatchewan residents, including those in Lloydminster, are being warned about a health card scam making the rounds by text message and phone. eHealth Saskatchewan says fraudsters are contacting people claiming their health card has expired and demanding personal information, credit card details, or payment to keep health coverage active. Officials stress Saskatchewan health cards are always free and eHealth will never call or text residents about renewing them. The warning comes as health card renewal stickers begin arriving in mailboxes next month. If you receive a suspicious message or call, don't click any links or provide personal information. Instead, visit the official eHealth Saskatchewan website for accurate information. And community support for Lakeland College students is paying off. The college says its sold-out 2026 Feast on the Farm fundraiser raised $96,000 to support student-led learning opportunities held on the Vermilion campus. The event brought together alumni, industry partners, donors, and community members for an evening of food, entertainment, and fundraising. Since launching in 2016, Feast on the Farm has raised over $526,000 and helped fund over 50 student-led projects. College officials say the money supports hands-on learning experiences, including research, competitions, and field-based learning. For these stories and more, you can visit our website, MyLloydMinsterNow.com.
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3: Well, for those of you who have been missing out to the old Lloydminster Bobcats, of course, they had the main camp on the weekend, so that's done and dusted, and preseason beginning at the Cenovus Energy Hub on Friday. So get your season tickets for that. Preseason beginning on Friday. Kindersley Clippers in town at the hub, switching quickly to the Diamond. The Blue Jays were able to close out their series against the Mariners. Next up, the Jays are heading to Cleveland for a huge series against the Guardians, who currently hold the final AL wildcard spot. Game one in that series begins tomorrow Tuesday.
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3: We've got music from Queens of the Stone Age coming up. Our number is 780-875-1061, the North Wind Radio text line. Visibility is down. It's pretty sharp, that wind out of the northwest, anywhere from 20, 30, sometimes approaching 50 kilometers per hour. Trying for 20 degrees today, but with the wind out of the north and northwest, we've actually lost a degree for the morning since we started the show here. So we've dropped from 14 down to 13. Hopefully we will rebound once some clearer conditions come on in and that wind eases off. We'll settle for maybe 9 degrees towards tomorrow morning, and then the first day of the new school year starting tomorrow, Tuesday. Sunshine, please, and 25 degrees.
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1: I found me a reason, so check me tomorrow. We'll see if I'm leaking.

1061 The Goat. This is Jerry hanging out with you on the Matthew Good Band. Cruise past 9 o'clock in style. One of the cool things about Lloydminster is the many, many, many community groups that put their shoulder to the wheel in various activities. The full community registration night is on Wednesday evening out of the Service Community Sports Center. You can certainly go on out there around 4 o'clock there till about 8 o'clock and check out all the various groups on all the fall programs and such that are happening. And you look at the various community calendars, including the one that we've got up there on myloydminsternow.com, where you can submit your community event. 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But already every weekend in September is spoken for, Saturdays and Sundays, with various activities. And yeah, there's a whole lot more. Like September 12th is the Fall Fest out at Bud Miller Park and things like that. And then the following day is the Run for Lloydminster. So many things that you can get yourselves involved in. Let's continue to rock out here at 106.1 The Goat as we bring on the Smashing Pumpkins.

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Goo Dolls at 106.1 The Goat. The morning is looking a little clearer. I can see the sliver of clear sky way off to the southwest, but that wind is certainly sticking around. Thanks again for your solid company from since just after 6 o'clock this morning. This is Jerry hanging out with you. Kaylee Mack has the day off, but she'll be back come tomorrow, so you can look out for that. As we continue to rock and roll, we've got Danko Jones coming up here

If music had wood paneling, like your dad's man cave when you were 14, it would be something like this. The GOAT.

0: 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Bring it on. The GOAT. This Labor Day, the Alberta Union of Provincial Employees is preparing to fight. 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Better pay, safer workplaces, parental leave. But Alberta workers are under attack. Teachers, postal workers, and flight attendants have all been denied their constitutional right to strike. Meanwhile, many of us struggle with the cost of living crisis. Many work multiple jobs to feed and shelter their families. This Labor Day, AUPE has a message. Workers are back and ready to fight for what we deserve.
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3 days grace at 106.1, the GOAT. On the day before the kids and the school buses return, the teachers and the other staffers, they have been at the schools preparing for you guys. And I know folks didn't want the summer vacation to come to an end, but that it is. And tomorrow we get back to business and studying hard and playing hard and having a good time too. 106.1 The GOAT, Jerry hanging out with you. I'll get back to my new shift in just a little bit. Be already prepping things for the new news. Kaylee Mack will come on back tomorrow, so that'll be all fun indeed. Let's bring on Colin James and The GOAT.

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Am I rosy noggin night? 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

1061 The Goat taking a stand with REM. This is Jerry. Kaylee had the day off today. She will be back tomorrow. I'm going to get out of here. In the old days, I'd say pack up my CDs and vinyl, but now the computer does everything for you. So all I had to do was talk. How cool is that? We didn't raise any hell this morning, but I sure hope we raised something. Take care.

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1: We are still aiming for 20 degrees today with the wind fairly strong out of the northwest. This is Jerry. Let's see what else is in news in this hour. Here's a way for you to support local organizations with your bottle returns. The Beefisher Bottle Depot says more than 60 Lloydminster and area groups have donation accounts set up through the depot, including schools, sports teams, churches, service clubs, and community organizations. According to Kim Crockett, Marketing and Business Development Coordinator, the depot helps groups raise funds through donation accounts and bottle drives. Crockett says those two fundraising options have helped local organizations raise more than $100,000 annually over the past couple of years. Residents can direct their bottle refunds to participating groups such as Big Brothers Big Sisters, Border Paws, local schools, as well as Scouts, Air Cadets, Girl Guides, the Goat's Christmas Wish, and a variety of youth sports teams. For more information, contact the Beefisher Bottle Depot on Highway 17 North at 780-874-1800. The community is invited to come together this month, or rather next month, for the annual Walk of Remembrance in Lloydminster, the event which honors loved ones lost to suicide and supports those affected by loss, will be held on Sunday, September 13th from 3 to 5 p.m. at the Budmiller Park Picnic Shelter. Now, this year's guest speaker is grief and loss educator Jeremy Allen. The afternoon will also include a memorial walk, music, refreshments, and time for reflection. Organizers are encouraging participants to bring a photo of their loved one for a community memory board and a lawn chair for seating. The Walk of Remembrance is held each year in recognition of World Suicide Prevention Day and aims to provide support, healing, and connection for local families and friends. And for these stories and more local news, you go to MyLloydMinsterNow.com.
0: Sports.
1: Well, quickly to the Diamond, where the Blue Jays swept the Mariners yesterday to close out that series 2-1. Next up, the Jays head to Cleveland for a huge series against the Guardians, who currently hold the final AL wildcard spot. Game 1 is set for tomorrow. Week 13 of the CFL now wrapped with the BC Lions beating the winless Ottawa Red Blacks 45-24. And earlier in the weekend, the Rough Riders beat the Argos 28-24. The Calgary Stampeders got the win over the Ticats to stay in the hunt. The 113th Grey Cup, mind you, is playing at McMahon Stadium in Calgary, November 15th.
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2: I'm meteorologist David Spence with Rural Roots Canada. The week opens cooler, but warms up to seasonal values this afternoon with highs in east central Alberta and west central Saskatchewan in the low to mid 20s. Tomorrow turns sunny and warm, climbing toward 27. Good day to make the most of the dry ground. Wednesday brings increasing cloud as the next system organizes to the west, with highs holding in the low to mid-20s ahead of that weather change. Thursday becomes wet, wettest day of the week, with a soaking in the 10 to 15 millimeter range expected and the rain holding highs down to the mid-teens. If you've already got grain in the bin, check it. Damp crop paired with more humid air could raise the risk of spoilage. Friday turns to scattered hit or miss showers. Better luck staying dry depending on exactly where you're located. The weekend stays unsettled into Saturday before a better break arrives on Sunday. I'm meteorologist David Spence for Rural Roots Canada, brought to you by BASF Agricultural Solutions Canada, helping farmers do the biggest job on earth, no matter the weather.
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1: We've got music from Metallica and the Tea Party still to come here at the Goat. We've pushed our way up to 17 degrees as we're still aiming for 20 on this day that started off with showers. The wind sticking around out of the northwest at times, getting up to about 40, maybe 50 kilometers per hour, but anywhere between 20, 25 and that 40K range. We'll see 9 degrees before tomorrow morning and looking for 25 on Tuesday.
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2: 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In the pulse markets, red lentils are flat at 22 cents a pound, yellow peas are trading at $8 per bushel. 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

Raging Bull, it's One Bad Son, 106.1 The Goat. Good afternoon, I'm Jason. Thank you so much for hanging out with me on your Monday. There's a movie that I thought I had on my radar, but apparently it just kind of slipped underneath. Did anybody else know that the Coyote vs. Acme movie came out this past weekend? So if you don't know the background about it, it was about, maybe 3-4 years ago. Warner Brothers originally made the movie. And when I found out that they're doing a Bugs Bunny themed movie, I'm going, yeah, this is good. The original Space Jam, right up my alley. The other Space Jam, not so much. But yeah, so the movie, it was written, it was produced, it was directed, it was edited. It was a full feature-length movie. And then Warner Bros. Just kind of scrapped it. They said, yeah, we're not going to release it. I guess there was a lot of moving parts. It had to do with them getting a big tax write-off. A lot of people, including myself, pretty upset at that news. Different company ended up buying it. I didn't know that it came out this past weekend. Apparently, it's getting really good reviews. Opened with $15.5 million at the box office. A couple things I'm grateful for. The first one being that this movie is actually finally out because I grew up on Wile E. Coyote and the Roadrunner. The second thing I'm grateful for is that Spider-Man is still number one at the box office for the fifth straight weekend, which means a lot of people probably going to go and see that rather than Coyote versus Acme, which means there is a small 9% chance I can finally watch a movie.

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don't want this to come across the wrong way, but Cage the Elephant isn't one of those bands that's always front of mind. That is new music from Cage the Elephant. Beaches in Tennessee is what that one's called. I'm a big fan of Cage the Elephant, don't get me wrong, but they're always one of the bands that doesn't live, you know, rent-free in my mind. So whenever whenever they come across the playlist or they release new music, it's always a pleasant surprise. I'm like, oh yeah, those guys. And then I go on a couple-month binge of the Cage the Elephant discography. New music is in the works from Cage the Elephant. They just signed a brand new record label. You might be curious where their name came from. Cage the Elephant, vocalist Matt Schultz. I guess they were performing about 20 years ago, back in 2006. They just got off the stage, and after the band, a weird-looking guy, in his own words, came up to him, grabbed him by the shoulders, and says, "You have to cage the elephant." And I guess he just kept saying that over and over and over again. So that's where that name has come from. The only thing that someone has stopped me on the street to tell me was when I was coming out of a dispensary, and a lady put her hand on my chest and looked me dead in the eyes and said, "I would love nothing more than to braid your hair." I probably won't replicate the same success as Cage the Elephant, but I'll take it as a compliment nonetheless. Yeah, Cage the Elephant signed to a brand new label. Big Loud Rock is the name of that label. Full-length LP is in the works. Release date on that, TBD.

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9: Some people say they're tired of the best rock ever created.
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Smoke on the Water, killer classic from Deep Purple, 106.1 The Goat. Good afternoon, I'm Jason. Some good news for you. Looks like we just have to get through today, and then things are pretty much going to go back to normal. I don't like it when it's super hot. I also don't like it when it's super cold. So this temperature that we got projected for the week, this is right up my alley. Yeah, Big Weather says clear skies overnight, dropping down to a low of 9. Tomorrow, sunshine in the forecast and a high of 25. Wednesday, calls for sunny skies and a high of 24. Pretty much going to continue that way well through the week and through the long weekend as well. So yeah, you can finally go outside. Enjoy some of the summer weather as we get into September, which reminds me, the Goat's Limited Time Ale. Billy Blonde Ale is restocked at various local Lloyd liquor stores. 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You got to wait until the next time we bring them back. Huge thank you to 4th Meridian and Lloyd Toyota for helping us bring this back. Again, you can find the Goat's Billy Blonde Ale stocked wherever you get your 4th Meridian products. 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

Live it up. It's Airborne 106.1 The Goat. Good afternoon. I'm Jason. Is anyone else kind of thrown off by the fact that today is August 31st, but it's a Monday? September starts tomorrow. Kids are starting to go back to school. Does it feel like it should be, I don't know, does it feel like it should be happening either today or next week? That's how I feel anyway. I'm only bringing this up because of the school zones that are going to come into effect a little bit later on when school does go back up. I've heard that September 3rd is the start date. I've also heard that some people go back to school tomorrow. However, I could have gotten my wires crossed given that I don't have any kids and I do have a cat. But yeah, main takeaway from this is that it's Monday and the week kind of feels a little bit askew to me. Keep in mind, though, because it is Monday, we got your Millennial Mondays. That's on the way just after 3 o'clock. Till then, here's Thornley. Make believe on the Goat. We're rolling.

Pretty busy year for Metric. It's Monster Hospital on Millennial Mondays, brought to you by Novelin Bros, 106.1 The Goat. Good afternoon, I'm Jason. Earlier this year, Metric came out with their 10th studio album called Romanticize the Dive. That came out on April 24th. They did go on a pretty big North American tour with Broken Social Scene and Stars. Right now, though, they're overseas in Europe, Scotland, Glasgow, that sort of area, continuing that tour on. But it's cool to see Metric still going strong, still coming out with some music. Millennial Monday is going to continue. Speaking of another band that recently came out with a brand new album, X's for Eyes, back in 2025. Here's Red Jumpsuit Apparatus, Face Down. Millennial Mondays on The Goat.

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week on Friday, we're talking about how, for whatever reason, there seems to be a very controversial band, and that very controversial band is Bad Wolves. Yeah, unfortunately, last week was the passing of Dolly Parton at the age of 80 years old. The band Bad Wolves, they've gone through about three lead singers in the last, 10 to 12 years. Most recent is Sarah Kilboy Skinner. Bad Wolves, I guess they were in the works on releasing the Jolene cover song. This is well before Dolly Parton's passing. I guess Dolly Parton actually heard the song and she reached out and she said, yeah, I would love to jump on the track. Of course, that didn't happen. So they did put out the song with proceeds going to Dolly Parton's Imagination Library. I thought that was it. I thought, okay, you know what, do the cover, release the song, donate the proceeds. That all sounds good to me. Apparently, there's some controversy. Bad Wolves guitarist AJ Rebello said that they didn't want to release the song, and the label pretty much made the decision for him. So he quit Bad Wolves over them putting out the cover of that Dolly Parton song. I checked it out. I didn't think it was too bad. If you haven't heard it, here's a snippet.

See, when I heard it, like a heavy metal cover of Dolly Parton, I was going, I don't know, that can go one of two ways, either really good or really bad. I didn't mind it. But yeah, there's a lot of controversy surrounding that. You check it out. It just came out today. Again, Jolene, the cover of Dolly Parton from Bad Wolves.

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18: 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Ooh.

Freaking Out is new music from Dexter and the Moonrocks, 106.1 The Goat. Good afternoon, I'm Jason. Of course, if you're looking to get some new music, maybe you want a little bit more localized, maybe you want it from here in Lloyd, maybe from Alberta, maybe from Saskatchewan, maybe just maybe from either coast, from Canada up into the territories, wanted to remind you about Made and Played in Canada. .ca. Think of it as a Spotify for unsigned, undiscovered Canadian artists. And submissions, they're still open right now. So if you know someone that's in a band, maybe you're in a band yourself, you got some original recordings, you're thinking our stuff sounds pretty good, I think other people would like to hear it too. Again, Made and Played in Canada. .ca. What I really like about it is their filtering options. So you could filter by genre, and there is a lot of genres, or you could filter by province or territory. So that is an option as well. And it's also real-time updates. So if you upload your stuff on there and somebody listens to it, it's not going to take a day, it's not going to take a week to update the playlist on there. It goes real-time as soon as someone hits that play button. So yeah, if you're in a band and you got some music, highly encourage you to upload your stuff. Submission's still open. 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
1: I'm Cass Patterson. A Saskatchewan rate review panel report is putting a spotlight on future SaskPower rate increases. The panel has recommended approving a 3.9% increase that took effect earlier this year, but is delaying a decision on another proposed hike in 2027 until SaskPower provides updated financial information. The Saskatchewan NDP says the report raises concerns about transparency and argues the government did not provide enough information for the panel to fully assess SaskPower's finances. The party also points to findings that power rates have risen faster than inflation since 2007. The provincial government, meanwhile, says the report confirms that SaskPower is facing significant pressures from aging infrastructure, rising costs, and growing electricity demand. It says future decisions will focus on balancing affordability for ratepayers while maintaining a safe and reliable power system. Saskatchewan residents, including those in Lloydminster, are being warned about a health card scam making the rounds by text message and phone. eHealth Saskatchewan says that fraudsters are contacting people claiming their health care card has expired and demanding personal information, credit card details, or payment to keep health coverage active. Officials stress that Saskatchewan health cards are always free and eHealth will never call or text residents about renewing them. The warning comes as health card renewal stickers begin arriving in mailboxes next month. If you receive a suspicious message or call, do not click any links or provide personal information. Instead, visit the official eHealth Saskatchewan website for accurate information. Community support for Lakeland College students is paying off. The college says its sold-out 2026 Feast on the Farm fundraiser raised $96,000 to support student-led learning opportunities. Held on the Vermilion campus, the event brought together alumni, industry partners, donors, and community members for an evening of food, entertainment, and fundraising. Since launching in 2016, Feast on the Farm has raised more than $526,000 and helped fund over 50 student-led projects. College officials say that the money supports hands-on learning experiences, including research, competitions, and field-based learning. For these stories and more, go to MyLloydMinsterNow.com.
2: Sports. Turning to local college soccer action, when La Rustler's men lost both their games on the weekend, going down to the King's University on Saturday and on Sunday to the Nate Oaks. The women, however, they won their opener 3-2 on Saturday against the King's University, but lost on Sunday to the Nate Oaks. As we turn now to the U.S. Open in tennis, Canadians Denis Shapovalov and Leila Fernandez both won yesterday, advancing to round two of the U.S. Open.
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2: We've got more music on the way with Jason, and we're so grateful that the weather has improved from what it was earlier this morning. At about 6 o'clock, there will be a candlelight vigil for Overdose Awareness Day, and that is taking place at City Hall. So just to let you know about that, you can look out for that activity there if you're just passing by and wondering what's happening. Hitting that 20-degree mark today after the early morning rains. We'll see 9 degrees before tomorrow morning. And then the first day of school is tomorrow. Be advised of school zones and speed limits. And we're looking for 25 degrees and sunshine.
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3: Reluctantly crouched at the starting line. Engines pumping and thumping in time. 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
1: Blow it high, Joe, from the hip on the goat. I'm Jason. On the way, we got some music from Papa Roach. Speaking of Papa Roach, though, they are in the process of creating their 12th studio album. Lead singer for Papa Roach, Jacoby Shattuck, said they're taking their time with this one. They wanted to sound as authentically Papa Roach as possible. That was his own words. What does that mean? I guess we'll have to wait and see. Looks like they've been collaborating with a lot of artists, though. At least on this new upcoming record. So the first one is Even If It Kills Me, which of course you may or may not have heard here on The Goat. But then of course they released their song Brain Dead, featuring Toby Morse of, I believe, H2O. And then they teamed up with Humankind for that song See You in Hell for the Devil May Cry series that was on Netflix. I don't know if the See You in Hell song will be featured on their 12th studio album. But yeah, it's in the works right now. Probably early 2020 to mid 2027 is what Jacoby Shattuck predicts. Here though is Papa Roach off their upcoming 12th studio album, Wake Up Calling on The Goat.

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it was a weekend of milestones. This past weekend, it's Pink Floyd, another brick in the wall on the goats. Good afternoon, I'm Jason. System of a Down. They earned their first diamond-certified single, Chop Suey. Of course, status for a song reaches diamond after 10 million units, factoring in sales, downloads, and stream. Not too many songs in the, the category is the hard rock genre. But yeah, not too many songs there have reached diamond status. Joins the few. Evanescence's Bring Me to Life, Linkin Park's In the End, AC/DC Thunderstruck, and Nirvana's Smell Like Teen Spirit. That's it when it comes to the, quote, hard rock genre. Just to put this into perspective, Metallica, their Black album, went diamond, but none of its singles, including Enter Sandman, went diamond. So yeah, kind of a pretty big milestone when it comes to System of a Down releasing new music, however. Kind of a bummer on that. Last year, Darren Malakian of System of a Down, he says, I don't live with regret or anything like that, but it would have been nice to see where the band would have evolved if we kept putting out new music. As of right now, if we did put something out, it's just so far away, it doesn't continue the story or make sense to me. However, grain of salt, that was last year, so, you know, minds are always changing. System of a Down, they are on tour next year between January and February of 2027, Australia and New Zealand, supported by Faith No More.

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0: Afternoons are better with the GOAT.

Hysteria. It's Def Leppard. 106.1 The Goat. Good afternoon. I'm Jason again. This week, aside from today, this week, this is right where I wanted things to be. Weather-wise, anyway, as we start to get into September. So, of course, Big Weather says clear skies on our way later on tonight with a low of 9. Tomorrow, going to see some sunshine getting up to 25. Wednesday calls for sunny skies and 24. That trend pretty much going to continue as we get through this week and the long weekend. So, some more opportunities for you to get out, enjoy the nice weather, enjoy the sunshine, and everything that comes along with it. One of the things that you could be bringing along as the warm weather continues to come our way, maybe some of the Goat's Pilly Blonde Ale. Keep in mind, limited edition, only here for the summer. Proceeds go to support the Goat's Christmas Wish Foundation, so it does go towards a good cause. But yeah, once they're gone, they're gone. Of course, if you want to take that one step further, maybe you got some empties, you could bring them over to the Beefficial Bottle Depot. We have an account set up over there. When they tally up your total, let them know that you want to make a donation to the Christmas Wish account for the Goat. And of course, if you've already done so, if you're planning on doing so, we appreciate you helping us out. Proceeds from every can sold and from the Beefisher Bottle Depot goes directly to the Goat's Christmas Wish Foundation.

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1: I'm Cass Patterson. A Saskatchewan Rate Review Panel report is putting a spotlight on future Sask Power rate increases. The panel has recommended approving a 3.9% increase that took effect earlier this year, but is delaying a decision on another proposed hike in 2027 until Sask Power provides updated financial information. The Saskatchewan NDP says the report raises concerns about transparency and argues the government did not provide enough information for the panel to fully assess Sask Power's finances. The party also points to findings that power rates have risen faster than inflation since 2007. The provincial government, meanwhile, says the report confirms that Sask Power is facing significant pressures from aging infrastructure, rising costs, and growing electricity demand. It says future decisions will focus on balancing affordability for ratepayers while maintaining a safe and reliable power system. Saskatchewan residents, including those in Lloydminster, are being warned about a health card scam making the rounds by text message and phone. eHealth Saskatchewan says that fraudsters are contacting people claiming their health care card has expired and demanding personal information, credit card details, or payment to keep health coverage active. Officials stress that Saskatchewan health cards are always free and eHealth will never call or text residents about renewing them. The warning comes as health card renewal stickers begin arriving in mailboxes next month. If you receive a suspicious message or call, do not click any links or provide personal information. Instead, visit the official eHealth Saskatchewan website for accurate information. Community support for Lakeland College students is paying off. The college says its sold out 2026 Feast on the Farm fundraiser raised $96,000 to support student-led learning opportunities. Held on the Vermilion campus, the event brought together alumni, industry partners, donors, and community members for an evening of food, entertainment, and fundraising. Since launching in 2016, Feast on the Farm has raised more than $526,000 and helped fund over 50 student-led projects. College officials say that the money supports hands-on learning experiences, including research, competitions, and field-based learning. For these stories and more, go to MyLloydMinsterNow.com.
2: Goat Sports. Well, quickly to the diamond, where the Blue Jays swept the Mariners yesterday to close out that series 2-1. Next up, the Jays head to Cleveland for a huge series against the Guardians, who currently hold the final AL wildcard spot. Game 1 is set for tomorrow. Week 13 of the CFL now wrapped with the BC Lions beating the winless Ottawa Red Blacks 45-24. And earlier in the weekend, the Rough Riders beat the Argos 28-24. The Calgary Stampeders got the win over the Ticats to stay in the hunt. The 113th Grey Cup, mind you, is playing at McMahon Stadium in Calgary November 15th.
0: The Goat's Egg Report.
2: The Alberta government is removing Water Act approval requirements for certain routine work involving temporary and seasonal wetlands. Starting this fall, producers will no longer need government approval for some low-risk activities, including cultivation, spraying, seeding, and certain drainage work on their own land. The province says protection will remain in place for neighboring landowners, infrastructure, and higher-value wetlands, and any water managed under the exemptions must stay on the producer's property.
0: Goat Roads and Weather.
2: I peeked at the music that Jason has lined up. Alice in Chains and Triumph still to come. Hitting that 20 degree marker today with the wind pretty sharp out of the north and northwest, anywhere from 20, 30, 40, maybe 50 kilometers per hour. We'll see 9 degrees before tomorrow morning, and the new school year resumes tomorrow. School zones, speed limits back in effect. We're looking for sunshine tomorrow and 25 degrees.
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been anxiously counting down the days, and as of right now, we have officially gotten under 30 days away. Let's try and fight the good fight. 106.1 The GOAT. Good afternoon, I'm Jason. We are 29 days away from September 29th, which means we are 29 days away from the regular season of the NHL, which also means we are 29 days away from the Oilers taking on the Vancouver Canucks. I am beyond excited. I try and go to the first game of the regular season every single year. Like, that's what I want to do, mainly because I think it's really cool and they come out and there's that big presentation and they all line up on the ice. They also usually have some kind of giveaway that's like draped over the back of the chair or something like that. Of course, no surprise to anyone, Oilers tickets this year, boy, they are. Yeah, they are a pretty penny. I did some research on my end. Jot down some dates if you're looking to go to a hockey game. Spending under $100 a ticket. Now, this is subject to change because, well, prices change all the time, and that's kind of out of my hands. However, there are five games where you can get tickets for under $100. The first one being October 20th against the Wild. Those going for $90.75. 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Those going for $78.75. November 11th, Philadelphia Flyers, $90.75. December 1st, Buffalo Sabres, $90.75. And then January 11th, Tampa Bay Lightning tickets, $78.75. Not too shabby a price, especially if you haven't bought pants in 3 years like myself and you need to stretch a dollar. Those are all of the Oilers tickets that you can get and the dates for under $100.

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Fuel for a year. Maybe this is your first time hearing about it. You want to stay in the know on the next time we got a new contest up on the go. Make sure to give us a follow via the social pages. You can check us out on Facebook. 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We got rock history on the way. Let you know what happened throughout the calendar on August 31st. That's on the way in about 3 minutes. Sam Roberts, Don't Walk Away, Eileen on The GOAT.

I'm Gareth Reed with today's rock history for August 31st. Today's birthday artist's recording career started in the 1960s. 18 of his albums have reached the top 40 in North America, but his career almost hit a dead end due to a notoriously messy legal dispute. In 1967, after his Belfast rock group Them broke up, he signed a solo deal with Bang Records. He was virtually broke and signed a contract without reading the fine print. He went into the studio expecting to cut four singles. Instead, they took those initial tracks, including what would become his biggest song, and packaged them into a full-length LP titled Blowin' Your Mind. He didn't find out about the album until a friend bought a copy at a record store. To make matters worse, his contract stipulated that he had to submit 36 original publisher-owned songs. Rather than delivering real music, he recorded 36 ad-libbed, absurd, and improvised non-songs back-to-back, most barely running a minute long. Titles like Ringworm, Here Comes Dumb George, tracks like Wanna Danish, Blowin' Your Nose, The Big Royalty Check, and You Say France, and I Whistle. Bang Records rejected the tape's artistic merit, but the legal requirement was met. Van Morrison was eventually bought out of his contract. Today we celebrate the birth of Sir Van Morrison in 1945 on this date of rock history, August 31st.

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0: Established in 2001, 1061, The GOAT.

Landmines, Sum 41 on the goat. I'm Jason. That is going to do things for me today. I'm getting out of here, taking off. I just want to say thank you so much for listening. Whenever you did, I really appreciate it. I'll be back in tomorrow afternoon. We'll do this whole thing all over again. Again, I was saying a little bit ago that because it's the end of the month and also a brand new week, things are kind of throwing me out of whack. So, yeah, school, I've been told, starts on September 3rd, which is a Thursday. I've also been told that some people are going back to school as early as tomorrow. You kind of lose track of that sort of thing when you have a cat and no kids. But, yeah, I bring it up because school zone, speed limits in there anyway. Those are going to come into effect as school starts back up. So just keep an eye out for that. That is it for me. I'm going to go home and enjoy the rest of my Monday. Probably watch Monday Night Raw. Hope you do the same. Not about the Monday Night Raw. You can do whatever you want, but that's what I'm going to do. I'll see you tomorrow afternoon.

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